run around. Your life takes its time. Right to check outside the game. And you know what I'm talking about. Just let me know if you're gonna go to that whole mile on the range. They got a lot of nice girls.

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1: Don't touch me. 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

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His big Broadway show was a flop. 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

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His ex-wife died of stretch marks. 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
2: You just told me it was in Hogan's number two. He's asking why he doesn't come up on 311. So after yelling and screaming and telling him why he wasn't coming up on 311.
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1: High school sports are unique compared to other youth sports programs. They develop a special kind of player that every team needs, a glue guy.
2: A glue guy's performance isn't measured in stats, and their impact doesn't show up on a highlight reel.
3: And girls can be glue guys, too. They're the players who are always willing to die for a loose ball, take a charge, or keep the energy of the bench up. They're the element that keeps a team's chemistry intact.
2: High school sports are where glue guys have a chance to develop, where they learn that intangibles are just as important as skill.
1: Developing glue guys is one of the things that makes high school sports essential. After they leave high school, glue guys are the teammates who help make businesses, families, and communities successful. I'm IHSAA Commissioner Paul Neidig. Buy a ticket to your school's athletic events and support high school sports, building up the glue guys we all need. This is celebrating their impact. This is honoring their pride. This is your IHSAA.

0: I don't believe it. Don't touch me. Hey, Ray. Hey, Sugar. Tell them who we are.
1: Well, we're big rock singers. We got golden fingers. And we love.

We will be finishing this series today. Rain subsiding is taking the mound is Eric Turner. We'll take a look now at the starting lineup, starting with the visiting Evansville Otters. It's John Ponder. He's back, and he's leading off yet again. Monty Jones, Dennis Pierce, and Logan Brown ring out the top four. Marcos Gonzalez behind him, batting fifth over at third base, with LG Castillo in left field batting sixth. Sam Linscott, is in right field batting seventh. Blake Robertson at first batting eighth, and TJ Salvaggio in the nine spot. On the defensive side for Joliet, it is Cam Sudo out in left field with Caden Morton in center. Jackson Beeman in right field. Third to first, it's Patrick Ward, Ian Battipaglia, Tyler Cerny, and Peyton Carr, with Brandon Heidel doing the catching for Eric Turner. He has a 5.14 ERA in 42 innings pitched so far this season. 23 walks compared to 34 strikeouts. He's given up 41 hits. And in his last outing, he gave up three homers, which put his total up to seven. That was against Washington, which, you know, Washington and their home runs. But either way, 4 1/3, 6 hits, 6 earned runs, 4 walks, 4 strikeouts on the 28th against the Wild Things. Start before that was against the Otters on the 23rd. He threw 6 scoreless with 6 strikeouts, ended up getting his second win of the season, now at a 2-2 record. As we relook here at the batting order, John Ponder back in the lineup, TJ Salvaggio back in the lineup after getting the day off on Friday. On the other side, Peyton Carr is getting the start for the first time in this series. Same with Brandon Heidel, as Cam Sudo moves up to the 4 spot in the lineup. Jackson Valera is getting the day off today, as well as Spencer Rich, who was just taken off of the IL today by Joliet. So we might see him in game two, his first bit of action in this series, and his first bit of action since mid-June. He was dealing with a little bit of an injury. First pitch from Turner is called a strike. And it's 0-1 here against John Ponder, who missed a few games, including what was a good portion of the Washington series. Only played in one game there. Has not played since the 30th, but is back and is ready to go here, hitting at .377, now in his 41st game. His 60 hits, 5 homers, 38 ribbies on the year. And it's nice to see him back in that leadoff spot for the Otters. Fouled away, it's 1-2. His .377 average leads the Frontier League right now. There's a fly ball off to the right side out of play. Still remains at 1-2. Ponder is coming off of back-to-back 2-for-6 days, and included a day last Sunday against Florence. He drove in 4 runs, but does have multiple strikeouts in his last 3 games. Overall, in his last 5, he has 9 Ks, but a homer and 8 RBIs as well. A little outside, and it's 2-2. Ponder against Joliet in that first series drove in every single run that the Otters scored. Had 4 RBIs, hit a homer, went 3-for-3 in the second game of that short 2-gamer. That was rained out in game 3, so we'll play a 4-game series at Bossy Field in early August against Joliet. But this is the only time in which the Otters are playing here at Slammers Stadium. Another 2-2 is low and away for ball 3. Already a long at-bat here on the first batter of the game against Turner, as it is 3-2. We got a few early games going on today. Also a good amount of doubleheaders. There were a lot of rainouts. There's a fly ball into the gap in left center field. That'll drop in, and it's going to be extra bases for Ponder heading into second base with a leadoff double in the first. So John Ponder leads off the top of the first with a double.
And now he's already in scoring position with nobody out for Amani Jones. Amani Jones was supposed to get the day off if the Otters played yesterday. Wasn't in the lineup originally, but gets put in the two-hole yet again here for the Otters in game one of the doubleheader today. It's been that usual top four of Ponder, Jones, Pearson, Brown yet again. Called a strike, and it's 0-1. Jones, in the first game of the series, ended up going 0-5. But overall, in his last five games, he's hitting 10 for 27. 0-1. Fly ball into shallow left field. Battipaglia is calling everybody off. He'll run it down and make the catch for out number one. So one out, runner on second for Dennis Pierce. Nice to get a first run here in the first inning as we relook at the defense for Joliet. Usual middle infield of Battipaglia and Cerny. It's kind of been that way since Cerny signed. Battipaglia has been in that shortstop position pretty much all season. As that one's called a strike, and it's 0-1. Battipaglia and Cerny also the top two leading off here for the Slammers. 0-1 here to Pierce. High fly ball. Middle infield, Cerny will call off Battipaglia and make the catch for out number two. So Turner has induced two shallow fly balls in order to get two outs and keep Ponder at second base after his leadoff double. That'll bring up Logan Brown. Logan Brown hitting at a 367 in the first game of the series. He went 1-for-4. Did strike out twice. Chance to drive in a run here. Grounder down the first baseline, foul. Ponder let off with a double after a pretty long at-bat against Turner, but Turner has found a way to get around things, and you know, he's one out away from still throwing to a scoreless first inning. But one here to Logan Brown. That's a liner into left field. That's a fair ball. It's going to get all the way into the corner. John Ponder will come in to score. Logan Brown has a double. And the Otters strike first in the first inning. It's 1-0. Now Logan Brown hitting it to the opposite field once again. Able to easily score Ponder from second base. And in a 7-inning game, scoring first is huge. Huge in every scenario, but especially when there's not too much wiggle room. Marcos Gonzalez. Runner on second, two outs, and a run already in here for Evansville. Turner has already given up more runs in this start than he did in his last one against the Otters, and we're only through four batters. Through six scoreless back on the 23rd, and now one, not even an inning, actually, and has given up the run. 1-1 here to Gonzalez. A little low. Marcos in the first game of the series on Friday, went 1-for-5, struck out twice, has multiple strikeouts in his last three games, but did have a 3-for-5 day on Thursday. Hit a homer, drove in four runs, and a big win against Washington. Breaking ball veers away, and it's 3-1. Walk would put two on with two outs for LG Castillo.
Logan Brown at second after driving in the first run of the day for the Otters. 3-1 is grounded down the third base line on a pitch that was high and inside. Makes it a full count, 3-2. Turner, this is pitch number 20 already in the first inning. Tries to get out of this, just allowing the one run. Two doubles, though, already here for the Otters. 3-2. That's down the right field line, foul. Logan Brown heading back to second base. Marcos Gonzalez has 10 two-out RBIs this season. Out of his 40, which just behind Ponder for the most. He swings and misses for strike three. And that is out number three in the first. The Otters do bring in a run in the top of the first inning. Logan Brown's RBI double bringing in John Ponder. And Ryan Wiltse will have the lead before throwing a pitch as we'll head to the bottom of the first on the Otters Digital Network.

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Take a look at the Slammers starting lineup. Ian Battipaglia leads off. Tyler Cerny behind him. Blake Berry and Cam Sudo, the 3-4 guys. With Patrick Ward batting fifth at third base. Jackson Beeman in right field with Peyton Carr, Caden Morton, and Brandon Heidel, the 7-8-9 guys in the lineup. Against Ryan Wiltse. Wiltse, it feels like, honestly, Ryan Wiltse has been pitching like every third day. But his last start was on the 30th against Washington. It was a pretty rough one. He gave up 11 hits, 10 earned runs in the 23-10 loss in the first game of that series against the Wild Things. Luckily for the Otters, they did end up winning that series after taking the next two games. Wiltse looking for a bounce-back start here against Joliet. 1-1 here to Battipaglia, who leads off. Hitting at a 305 now in his 47th game. He went 2-for-4 on Friday, drove in two runs against the Otters. Swing and a miss, and it's 1-2. Now, Battipaglia, three games against the Otters this season. He's gone 2-for-4 in all of them. 1-2. Just outside, and it's 2-2. Two from Wiltse in the turf, and it's a full count. So just like the top of the first inning started off with a long AB, same here in the bottom half. Battipaglia has been a tough out so far this season, but he does also have 13 games with multiple strikeouts, 50 of them in total. Definitely a lot of swinging and missing. 3-2. Fouled away off to the right side. Running after it is Linscott, but he's got no chance as that hits the lawn out in right field. It will remain at 3-2. Battipaglia, though, also 35 walks. And very fast on the base paths when he gets on. Another payoff. And another foul ball. That one's going to the same spot. That lawn out there in right field. Battipaglia did walk on Friday. Struck out in three of his last five games. Overall, 6-for-19 in his last five. Another 3-2. And another foul ball. That's almost at the same spot, a little bit farther into the concourse. Foul ball brought to you by Heads Construction. Choose the best, never regret it. Still remains at 3-2. Wiltse kicks and deals. There's a pop-up into foul ground. Is playable for somebody. Linscott will not be able to get there. So another opportunity here for Battipaglia, 3-2, 3-2, and Linscott looked like he had a beat on it, but ball drops into foul territory in the Joliet bullpen. Pitch number 10 of this at-bat. Another 3-2. And another foul ball over to the lawn yet again.

He'll step in for his first at-bat of the day. Speaking of two-for-fours, we were talking about that with Battipaglia in all three of the games against the Otters. On Friday, Cerny went two-for-four as well. First pitch high and inside, and it's 1-0. Cerny in his 15th game. He's hitting at a 305. Grounder over to third. Gonzalez checks the runner back to second. Throw on to first is in time, and that's out number one, as staying put at second is Battipaglia. That'll bring up Blake Berry. Blake Berry is coming off of a 1-for-5, but that one hit on Friday was a double that drove in two runs and helped tie the game against the Otters at 5-5. They ended up scoring those three runs in the seventh and not relinquishing that lead in game one of the series. First pitch a little low and away for ball one on a fastball by Wiltsy. Berry's gotten a hit in every game Joliet's played against the Otters. 3-for-4, 2-for-4, and 1-for-5. 1-1 here. Battipaglia still at second base. He does lead the team in steals. He's second in the Frontier League in stolen bases. 28 of 31. See if he takes third, though. Fouled back to the netting. And it's 1-2. Last five for Blake Berry. He's 4-for-21. Three of those four hits have been doubles. Has a double in his last three games. 1-2. Just misses outside. Battipaglia over at second base. Big coverage by Salvaggio with Imani Jones in the shift. He's in shallow right field. There's a fly ball into center field. Ponder, diving catch! Throw back to second is not in time. John Ponder, another special play in center field to save a run from possibly coming in. Look at this. Now Ponder misses a few games and he's back. And he's already made a big impact in his first game in a few days. High, very high foul ball by Cam Sudo. John Ponder. Having a fantastic day already. He has a double and a web gem. Still the first inning. Fouled back to the boards. Quickly 0-2 against Sudo.

hitting at a 335. We'll see a strike away from throwing a scoreless frame. Throw to third is not in time. Looked like the throw beat him. Battipaglia steals third base, and that is his 29th steal of the season. They're catching up to that Frontier League lead. He is a little bit slow to get up. Take a look at the replay on this one. A bit of a weird collision over there at third base. Called safe, though. He's 90 feet away from tying the game up. 1-2. Just misses outside, and it's 2-2 here to Sudo. 0-4 on Friday. Had a walk and a strikeout. Swung on and missed strike three. We'll see. Strikes out Cam Sudo to end the frame. His first K of the day. And with a little bit of help from John Ponder and

Top of the second inning, LG Castillo leads it off. First pitch from Turner is a little outside for ball one. It's Castillo, Linscott, and Robertson. I don't know why I'm having so much trouble saying Linscott's name today. One of those days. High fly ball into left field. Cam Sudo under it. He'll make the catch for out number one. Sam Linscott, ready to go for his first at-bat of the day. He's on a seven-game hitting streak. Includes a 1-for-5 on Friday against Joliet. First hit against Joliet this season. It was a RBI single in the fourth inning of that game on Friday. Pitch a little low and away for ball one. Linscott's hitting 345 now in his 32nd game. Has three homers, 17 RBIs. Leadoff spot when Ponder was not playing. And there's a base hit into left field. Scott takes the turn at first. He's got himself a base hit. And the hitting streak now is 8 games for Linscott. Got a good piece of hit in there. 105 off of the bat. Speaking of hitting streaks, Blake Robertson. He's on a 9-gamer. 1-for-4 on Friday. In the 8th spot, TJ Salvaggio on deck. Linscott at first base. He's 7-for-9 on steals this season. High fly ball into center field. Going back is Morton. He is at the track to make the catch. For out number two. A couple of barrels against Eric Turner. That one just didn't get the distance quite. Still 104 after the 105 single for Linscott, and TJ Salvaggio will stand in the 9 spot. Another guy on a decent hitting streak, 7 games. Bottom three guys in the order all have the three longest hitting streaks on the Otters. Runner goes on the first pitch, called a ball, throw to second base is in time. And Brandon Heidel throws out Linscott trying to steal second base. That'll do it for the top of the second inning. Linscott gets a single, gets caught stealing those. It's a 1-2-3 for Turner. Well, hit the bottom of the second inning, 1-0 Otters on the Otters Digital Network.

The second inning is brought to you by J.E. Shekel Armor Protection. Founded in 1978, J.E. Shekel is the Tri-State's premier residential, commercial, industrial service, and construction company. 1-0 Evansville here in the bottom of the second inning. Ryan Wiltsey throwing his warm-up pitches before he comes out there. After throwing a scoreless first, he gave up the leadoff double to Battipaglia after an 11-pitch battle, but induced a ground out to Tyler Cerny, a diving catch in center by John Ponder, and struck out Cam Sudo to eliminate the threat. Patrick Ward, Jackson Beeman, Peyton Carr, the top three leading off in at the bottom of the second inning. Reminder, this game is 7 innings, so we're zooming currently. First pitch is called a strike. Working pretty fast. Fly ball into center field. Ponder, another catch on the run. Making the center field defense look easy out there. Thought he was going to dive again, but that one he was able to get while staying on his feet. And that's out number one. Ponder, already know you can cover some serious ground out there in center field. One out here. First pitch, a little bit inside to Jackson Beeman. We'll see against Joliet last season. Pitched 5 innings, 3 earned runs, 6 hits, 2 walks, and 2 strikeouts. Little low, and it's 2-0. And is 6-for-19 in his last 5 games. Turf, it's ball 3. He has 17 walks compared to 37 strikeouts and 3 walks in his last outing. It's mostly the hits that were the issue, though. He gave up 11 hits, 10 earned runs. That is called a strike right down the middle, and it's 3-1. Taken all the way was Beeman. On Friday, Beeman went 1-for-3, struck out twice, hit a double, and walked. That is called strike 2. Beeman has not swung the bat yet in this at-bat. Nineteen walks, 32 strikeouts. First series against the Otters, he went 0-for-4 with 3 strikeouts in both games. 3-2 is fouled back, and he stays alive. Had 2 strikeouts on Friday, which means every game in which Beeman has faced off against the Otters, he's struck out multiple times. Payoff pitch. Grounder past the slide of Gonzalez into left field for a base hit. Jackson Beeman now has a hit in 5 straight games. He's on first with 1 out for Peyton Carr. Peyton Carr is hitting at a 244 in his 37th game. Didn't play on Friday. His last game was on the 2nd against Lake Erie. He went 1-for-4. That was the only game he played in that series. Did have back-to-back multi-hit games against Washington. That 4-gamer. First pitch misses a little low for ball 1. Beeman on first, 1 out here after his single. 5-for-6 on stolen bases. Fly ball into center field. John Ponder, a little bit easier for him. He'll make the catch, and that's out number 2. Slammers are 6th in the league in stolen bases with 80. They've been caught 12 times, 80-for-92. And that has mostly been carried by Battipaglia and Cam Sudo. Battipaglia, I just mentioned, got his 29th stolen base back in the first inning. Cam Sudo has 15 of them. But this is a pretty fast team overall.
Hayden Morton swings and misses at strike one. A couple of flyouts to center have been both outs here in the bottom of the second inning. And still stands on first, covered over there by Robertson. 0-1 from Wiltsy. Runner goes. Throw to second from Logan Brown is not in time. There's a good scoop at second by Imani Jones. But Beeman able to avoid the tag there and steal second base, his sixth stolen base of the year. Now he's in scoring position. Already two stolen bases for Joliet today. Take a look at the replay here. A little bit low of a throw and a very good scoop by Jones. He didn't seem to enjoy the call. A little outside. It's 2-1. Morton only in his fifth game. He went 1-for-3 on Friday. Drove in a run, though. He has one homer, three RBIs. His homer was in his first game with Joliet back on Wednesday against Lake Erie. Thursday, he went 2-for-4. Three and one here against Morton. Walk would put two on for Brandon Heidel in the nine spot. Looking back to second, kicks and fires. Grounder down the third base line over to Luis Reyes, who is the third base coach and the hitting coach for Joliet

Payoff here with two outs. Dying run still looming at second base. Pitch from Wiltsy is outside for ball four. That'll put two on with two outs for Brandon Heidel at the bottom of the order. Ivan Dahlberg made his professional debut on Friday, which gave Heidel the day off. First time playing against the Otters in this series. He played one game against them June 23rd. He ended up going 2-for-4. That's his only multi-hit game. At all this entire series. Whether it be the lightning and fireworks we saw on Friday or the rain and fireworks we saw yesterday. Nice to see the sun finally. 1-1. Heidel's last game was on Thursday against Lake Erie. He went 0-for-3 with two strikeouts. That was a strikeout in 13 of his 18 games this season. 1-1 misses a little high. Adele has the highest ground ball rate in the Frontier League. 70.6% ground ball rate. 2-1. Swing and a miss, it's 2-2. Nice little Sunday game here in July. I feel like it's getting to that point in the season where baseball is kind of taken over as the main sport, I guess, besides the World Cup. When the World Cup's over, it's baseball's time to shine. 2-2. Long on and miss, strike three. Heidel goes down swinging on the high cheese. And Wiltsy is thrown two scoreless innings to start off his day. We'll head to the third, 1-0 Otters on the Otters Digital Network.

Top of the third inning, Otters with a 1-0 advantage over the Joliet Slammers here in Joliet, Illinois. First pitch is outside for ball one to TJ Salvaggio, who leads off. Was batting when Linscott got caught stealing to end at the top of the second inning. Now here leading off the third, it's Salvaggio, Ponder, and Amani Jones, the top three. A little away, it's 2-0 here against Turner. Salvaggio's seven-game hitting streak, hitting at a .294. Eight homers, 37 RBIs. Has a hit in 12 of his last 13 games. Nine inside, it's 3-0. Salvaggio's 35th game batting in the nine spot for the Otters. It's his usual spot. And his 44th game at shortstop. And his 44th game in total. He's played every game at shortstop that he's been in. It's the zone outside half, and it's 3-1. Salvaggio currently has a 16-game on-base streak as well. Leads the Otters by a pretty wide margin. And now it's 17 as he walks to lead off the third inning. Back to the top of the order, and John Ponder led off the game with a double, scored on a double by Logan Brown. Now is a man on first with nobody out here in the third. First pitch from Turner. Another one inside. That one a little higher than in, and it's 1-0. Throw back to first is not in time. Well, Turner has had a lot better of a June than he did a May. May had a 7.8 ERA, June a 3.67, so he pitching a lot better. Also pitched a lot more innings, 15 in May compared to 27 in June, as that one is very high for ball two. Turner not really able to locate here to start off the third inning.

That hits the zone, and it's 2-1. Bonner's first pro season, and he's managed to I'd say exceed expectations quite greatly. Runner goes, throw to second base is not in time, and Salvaggio steals second base and is still perfect on the season. In stolen bases is now at a 13 for 13 this year. So he's now in scoring position. Due to here to Ponder. That is fouled over to Andy McCauley at third base. Ollie got tossed on Friday in the seventh inning. It was a ball four call that walked in the go-ahead run for Joliet. That caused him to come out and argue with the umpires. Ended up getting tossed, and the Otters ended up dropping that game. In the lead here in game two of the series. Blowing away, it's ball three. Good take from Ponder, and it's a full count.

A 3-2. Fouled away over to the lawn in right field. It landed in one of those trees out there. .5% walk percentage and a 19.2% K percentage. Definitely a either-or type of situation. 30 walks, 37 strikeouts for Ponder this season. Now Baggio on second. Still nobody out here in the third. It's been another long at-bat here for Ponder. Big hole in between first and second. Another one fouled away, this time back to the netting. It'll remain at 3-2. Monty Jones on deck. Ended up flying out into shallow left field over to Battipaglia near the foul line. Another payoff. That's another foul ball, that time down the first base line. Heading over into the bullpen, running after it. One of the guys for Joliet, Ben Catchrambone, is out there. Well, it's actually a very nice day out here in Joliet after what was a major storm yesterday. Should have seen how the field was looking. It was wild. It was basically underwater. Another one fouled away, this time right over the press box. The overhead foul ball brought to you by Heads Construction. Choose the best, never regret it. And it's going to be another 3-2 for Turner. Turner through two innings are already on pitch number 43. Kicks and fires. And it's another foul ball, foul tip that time. Looked like it caught a piece of Heidel, maybe on his throwing hand. So we will do it again. Keep on keeping on here for Ponder. This is pretty much exactly like the Ian Battipaglia at bat we saw to lead off the bottom of the first inning. Hopefully Ponder gets the same result as Battipaglia did, which was a double. That is ball four. A fantastic at-bat for John Ponder as back-to-back walks leads off the bottom of the third inning. Sorry, the top of the third inning. Two on, nobody out for Amani Jones. And we will have a mound visit. So, our first opportunity to look at the out-of-town scoreboard. Yeah, out-of-town scoreboard. Woo, woo. Ottawa's beaten Sussex County 2-0 in the fifth inning already. Wow. Windy City's up, they're losing to Lake Erie 7-5, but they just had a five-run sixth inning. So maybe they'll come back from down seven. That's all we got, really. About to start, though, is Washington and Schaumburg, as well as Tri-City and Brockton. Later tonight, it is Troyes and New York, New Jersey against Down East, and Washington against Schaumburg again. As mentioned, there's, I think, four doubleheaders today, which absolutely insane. Quebec plays Gateway in the night game, technically. They're starting at 6:25. So we have a doubleheader. Troyes and New York have a doubleheader. Washington and Schaumburg have a doubleheader. And Brockton and Tri-City have a doubleheader. So the rain terrorized the Frontier League yesterday. A little bit of a lengthy mound visit. But finally the first pitch here to Amani Jones. Corners crash. Throw to second is not in time. Car up on the grass, Ward a little behind the grass, but still up close. Just in case Jones shows bunt here, trying to advance the runners to second and third. It will show, and it's called a strike. 0-1 here against Monty Jones. It's Salvaggio over there at second base. Ponder at first, couple of speedy gentlemen on the base paths. 0-1.
No bunt showed, and it's fouled away. It's 0-2. One run, three hits, no errors for the Otters. Zero runs, two hits, no errors for Joliet. As we are two innings into a 14-inning marathon, or 14 at the minimum. You never know with extra innings. 0-2 from Turner. Ripped into the Slammers' dugout. That was a little scary out there. I think everybody's okay. That was 100 straight into their dugout, though. So luckily nobody got hit on Joliet's side of things. We will continue with an 0-2 here from Turner to Jones. O2 reaches out and pops one up into shallow left center field, and Battipaglia will make the catch for out number one. That's the second flyout into shallow left field for Monty Jones. He's 0 for 2 to start off today, and Dennis Pierce will step in to try and bring in a run or two or three, possibly. Pierce does lead the team in homers with 10. Pierce has hit 4 of his 10 homers on the road. That one's fouled back. It's 0-1. 4 homers on the road. 4 against right-handed pitching. Has only hit 1 3-run homer. Three-run homer was on June 11th against Lake Erie. It was that homer that went 443 feet against the Crushers. That was the 18-2 victory. One of the two games in which they went back-to-back 18-run performances. One one here from Turner. There's a ground ball over to short. Battipaglia flips to second for one. On to first. It's a double play. And that will end the top of the third. 6-4-3 DP gets Turner out of the jam. As the Otters fail to score in the top of the third inning, but still have the lead. Heading to the bottom of the third on the Otters Digital Network.

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Otters up 1-0.

Grounder over to second base. Imani Jones will throw it on to first in time for out number two. That will bring up Cam Sudo. Now the Otters will look to take the lead back here in the top of the seventh. Got to get this out number three, though. Valdez ended up playing for the Missoula Osprey. I think it's Osprey, which are now the Missoula Paddleheads in the Pioneer League. Grounder to third. It's a foul ball. Spent a lot of the 2019 season with the Osprey. Teammates with Dominic Canzone, the over Pagero, a couple of MLB guys. There's a high fly ball into deep left field. Going back is Castillo, and it's going to get off the wall. Into second base goes Sudo. He's heading for third. The throw in is in time! Great throw out in left field by LG Castillo on a hop. And Gonzalez applies the tag. Sudo tries stretching it to third and gets gunned down. We will stay tied at one. Solo homer from Ian Battipaglia, though, ties the game up. As it's 1-1 heading to the seventh on the Otters Digital Network.

Top of the seventh as Carlos Soto is into the game. First pitch from him is fouled back by Marcos Gonzalez. Gonzalez, Castillo, Linscott lead off the seventh. Battipaglia hit a solo homer in the bottom of the sixth inning to tie the game up at one. And the Otters are now being out hit 4-3. There's a relay throw on the double from Soto. He tried advancing it to a triple, wasn't able to, as he got thrown out over at third. Applying the tag was Marcos Gonzalez, who's leading off. Soto has a 4.61 ERA in 13 2/3 innings. 15 hits, 7 earned runs, 8 strikeouts compared to 7 walks. Has given up 3 homers, so a chance possibly to hit a go-ahead shot here. Gonzalez on the season has 7 homers. Oh, 2. Foul tip into the glove for strike 3. And Gonzalez.

This goes down, swinging for out number one. That will bring up LG Castillo. Castillo was the one that ended up throwing out Soto at third. Fly ball, deep right field. LG gives the Otters the lead in the seventh. Opposite field shot for LG Castillo, and the Otters take a 2-1 lead. His third homer of the series, number six on the year. And LG, after throwing out a runner at third, gives the Otters the lead back. .364 the other way. Instant retaliation from the Otters. Lynn Scott is down 0-1 here against Soto. Did mention that Soto gives up a good amount of homers. That's now four after the opposite field shot from Castillo. Fouled away. Still remains at 0-2 here against Lynn Scott. Lynn Scott is 1-for-2. Singled in the second inning. Grounded out back to the pitcher. LG has three homers in this series. Half of his homers have been in this series, as there's a base hit into center field. And Sam Lynn Scott is 2-for-3. Oh, that'll bring up Blake Robertson, man on first. Chance to get some insurance here against Soto, as none other than Junior Serta is warming in the bullpen. We'll have a mound visit here, so we'll revisit the out-of-town scoreboard. 5-3 in the first inning between New York and Troyes. New York has beaten them. Brockton's up on Tri-City 1-0 in the fourth. Washington is getting shut out through two. It's 6-0 against Schaumburg. A lot of seven-inning games going on. Sussex County, though, not in the seventh inning. They're in the eighth as they're beating Ottawa 4-2. Lake Erie, I think they finished they played a very early game. It was a 10:30 game, maybe a 12. 9-8, Lake Erie beat Windy City. Windy City almost came back to win, but were unable to pull it off. Mound visit done here. Blake Robertson is 0-for-1. Flew out to center. Walked in the fifth inning. Lynn Scott on first. Has already been caught stealing today. First pitch misses for ball one. So to four scoreless outings. And it will remain at four here. Gave up one earned run in his first appearance against the Otters. That swung on and missed. June 23rd, two innings, three hits, one earned run, one walk, no strikeouts. Then on Friday, he threw 1 2/3 scoreless with three strikeouts. Actually earned the win in the game Friday. 1-1. Throw back to first is not in time. Lynn Scott, the only player on the Otters with two hits today. Little outside, it's 2-1. On the other side, it's Battipaglia, the only one with two hits for Joliet. 2-1. Runner goes, it's a fly ball into left field. Soto running over near the foul line to make the catch. And that's out number two, as Lynn Scott will head back to first.
That'll bring up TJ Salvaggio.

TJ Salvaggio is 0 for 1 so far today. Also has a walk like Robertson. Ripped foul off the netting.

0-1. Throw it back to first is not in time. Soto, 26, from Kissimmee, Florida. Signed on June 9th, so in terms of signings, he hasn't been here for too long, almost a month. There's a fly ball in the right field. Beeman is under it. He'll make the running grab for out number three, and that'll do it for the seventh. The top of the seventh at that. 2-1, Otters take the lead on a solo homer from LG Castillo, and it is now Serta time. Heading to the bottom half on the Otters Digital Network.

The seventh inning is brought to you by Jacob's Pub. Jacob's Pub is proud to support the Evansville Otters in the Jacobsville neighborhood. Be sure to check out First Fridays at 607 North Main Street in Evansville, Indiana. Junior Serta is on the mound looking to get another save for the Otters. We have not seen Junior Serta pitch since June 26th. There hasn't really been too many save situations for him. Haven't really needed a save, but now we definitely do need a save. It is 2-1 Otters. Serta looking for save number 10 on the year. Mentioned last outing was on June 26th as he threw a scoreless inning with two strikeouts, earned the save against Florence. He'll face off against Ward, Beeman, and Carr with the Otters up one. First pitch to Patrick Ward. Fly ball into right field. Lynn Scott's under it, and he'll make the catch. One pitch, one out for Serta to start the bottom of the seventh. Second game will be about 30 minutes after game one. So whenever this game is over, we start game two very closely afterwards. Jackson Beeman will step up here with nobody on and one out in the seventh. Beeman, 1-for-2, has one of the four hits for Joliet in this game. First pitch, lower half of the zone, called strike one. Otters up 2-1. LG Castillo solo homer in the seventh gave the Otters the lead back. 0-1. Long on and missed. It's 0-2. Good breaking ball there from Serta. Serta has 6 walks compared to 19 strikeouts this season. 2.81 ERA in 16 innings. 0-2. Check swing, and he did go around. That's strike three. And out number two in the bottom of the seventh. Slammers down to their final out in game one of the doubleheader. As Peyton Carr will stand in. Carr is 0-for-2. Fly out to center, ground out to short. And he has the last chance here in game one of the doubleheader. Otters win this one, and they will try to take the series in about 30 minutes. First pitch a little inside. This win will be number 30 on the year for the Otts. If this score holds, put them back at 500 on the road. 1-0. Call to strike. Makes it 1-1. 2 strikes away from save number 10 on the season for Serta. And only using 3 arms here in game one after Ryan Wiltsey's great start. 1-1. That's a base hit into right field, and Peyton Carr as his first hit of the day. That puts the tying run on first with 2 outs for Caden Morton. As Carr sends one the other way. Still a little bit of a dangerous situation here with a runner on. Serta still only needs that one out. First pitch is called a strike. Breaking ball. Lower half of the zone yet again. Morton is 0-for-1. He walked in the second. Still the only walk given up by Otters pitching in this game. 0-1. There's a fly ball into deep center field. Going back is Ponder, and he makes the catch at the track, and the Otters win. In a game that has seen outstanding defense, one last great grab by Ponder ends it. And game one of the doubleheader belongs to Evansville. As they even the series up,
Serta gets his 10th save of the year. Ponder right at the wall. That went 396-105 off the bat of Morton. But it ends up in a flyout and out number three. And a good start to this Sunday for the Aughts as they win it 2-1. LG Castillo's solo home run in the top of the seventh. The difference in this one, opposite field shot for him. He's got three homers in this series. And we will be back in 30 minutes. It's most likely going to be a 3:30 first pitch. Here from Slammers Stadium, the Otters win their 30th game of the season. They're now 30-18. And another one-run victory for the Otts. Their eighth one-run win of the season. They're now 8-1 in one-run games. And those close wins are the reason why they are now 12 games over 500. And will look to take the series in game two. Both teams with five hits. The Otters, though, leading in the run column, 2-1. Neither team with an error. Game two starting soon, so don't go away. We'll be back in a few minutes on the Otters Digital Network.

Welcome back to Slammer Stadium here for game two of this doubleheader. For everybody just joining, hi, my name is Evan Patoka, and we are here in Joliet to play the second game of this doubleheader and the third game of this series between the Joliet Slammers and the Evansville Otters. The Otters ended up winning game one just a little bit ago, a 2-1 victory that saw LG Castillo's solo shot in the seventh be the difference in the Otters' eighth one-run victory of the season. As Junior Serta shut it down in the bottom of the seventh, ended up picking up his 10th save of the season. And now they'll try to take the series here. Get a little bit of deja vu in which they lost the first game against Washington in that series back at Bossy Field, and then they won the next two. Trying to do the same thing here against Joliet after losing on Friday. They've won one of the two games today and see if they can try and win that second one. As we're starting in about 4 minutes, it's going to start at 3:35. Still be chilling here. Looks like Joliet's ready to go. Otters on the other side, they're getting ready to go as well. High five line with the bullpen. The starting pitcher for the Otters in game two is Anthony Tomczak, who is making his first start with the Otters this season, his third overall appearance with Evansville. On the other side, it is Gunnar Kynes getting the start for Joliet. The Slammer's not quite out on the field yet, but we'll take a look at the umpires. Mike Love now behind the plate, calling the balls and strikes with Jacob Waldrip over at first base and Jordan Alfonso at third as the umpires make their final rotation here. This is game three before we head back to Evansville for an off day, and then we go back right back on the road to Gateway for three games. Joliet, after this series, is going to be staying here. They have a 9-game homestand as they play Mississippi and Florence before the All-Star break. We're not going to have an anthem, at least I don't think we will, for the second game. So as everybody enters the field of play, we'll take a look at the lineups, starting with the Otters. Sam Linscott is leading off as John Ponder is getting this game off yet again. Bonnie Jones behind him. Dennis Pierce batting third. Logan Brown, the DH, batting fourth. Marcos Gonzalez bats fifth. LG Castillo in left field bats sixth, with B-Rob in right field batting seventh. Mark Black doing the catching, batting eighth. And TJ Salvaggio in the nine spot. Now they're taking a look at the defense of Joliet. It is Spencer Rich, fresh off the IL in left field, with Morton in center, Jackson Beeman in right. Third to first, Peyton Carr, Ian Battipaglia, Tyler Cerny, and Cam Sudo, with Ivan Dahlberg doing the catching for Gunnar Kynes. Kynes is at a 4.69 ERA in 55 and two-thirds innings, has pitched against Evansville already this season. He ended up throwing 5 1/3 innings, gave up 6 hits, 3 earned runs, 2 walks, 4 strikeouts. He gave up that 3-run homer to John Ponder, the only runs he gave up in the second game of that 2-game series, but Joliet ended up winning both of the games at Bossy Field before the third game was rained out. Kynes, left-handed pitcher. The Otters against left-handed pitching this season are 12-5, so they hit the ball pretty well against lefties, but overall against Gunnar Kynes, they struggled a little bit offensively, besides the homer by Ponder. Kynes leads the team in strikeouts with 50 compared to only 14 walks, so he does not walk too many guys. He has been pitching very well, and he is in a battle, a major battle with Zach Westcott to see who can have the most strikeouts in Frontier League history. Tells you Kynes has been here in the Frontier League for a while. This is his 8th season. Only his 2nd, though, with Joliet.
as it'll be Lynn Scott Jones and Pierce to lead off. On the other side, Joliet's lineup is Battipaglia leading off with Surdy behind him. Blake Berry batting third. Cam Sudo moves to first base. He's in the cleanup spot. Jackson Beeman in right field bats fifth with Peyton Carr at third batting sixth. Ivan Dahlberg bats seventh. Spencer Rich is batting eighth in left field. And then Kaydon Morton in center batting ninth. Game 2 of 2 today and game 3 of 3 in this series starting a little late, but still, it's another 7-inning game as Lynn Scott will lead off. Ended up going 2 for 3 in the first game of the doubleheader. Swings and misses at strike 1. First pitch at 3:36 Central Standard Time. Oh, if the rainout didn't happen last night, the Otters were supposed to play a 9-inning game at 1:05. Ended up with 2 sevens, and we're going to leave Joliet a little bit later than anticipated, but still, come out of here with a doubleheader sweep. I'm sure nobody would really care how late we would get back to Evansville. Little inside, it's 2-2. O'Kine's 32 years old. Going to miss for strike 3, and Lynn Scott strikes out. First strikeout for Kynes. It leads off the second game of the doubleheader, as that will bring up Amani Jones. Another look at the defense. Ivan Dahlberg, very good defensive catcher, making his second professional start. First one was on Friday, in which he got his first pro hit. Pitch called a strike to Amani Jones. And Kynes, like a lot of the other older pitchers, not necessarily throwing the fastest, but he mostly uses breaking stuff to get strike calls, as he gets that one 73 miles per hour. 0-2 against Jones. First time Jones is batting from the right side today. 0-2. Little high. Amani Jones 0-3 in the first game of the doubleheader. A couple of flyouts to Battipaglia at short, then a ground out to second base, as that one's low, and it's 2-2. Kynes trying to throw a scoreless first here to start off the day after the Otters ended up scoring in the first inning in game 1, and that was the only scoring we saw for a long time before the bottom of the 6th inning. Battipaglia hit a solo shot to tie the game up. LG immediately responded in the top of the 7th with a solo shot of his own, and that was that. Fouled away off to the right side into the lawn in right field. Remains a full count here, 3-2 against Jones. 14 walks now, 51 strikeouts after the K to Lynn Scott. Payoff yet again from Kynes. Another one fouled away. Foul ball brought to you by Heads Construction. Choose the best, never regret it. Still remains a full count. I'm still out here in Joliet, but the cloud's getting a little darker. That is called strike 3. And Amani Jones strikes out looking on a high strike call. First two gone here via the K, one swinging, one looking. And that's out number 2 in the top of the first inning. Gunnar Kynes, 4.69 ERA, 1.06 whip. He has the most innings pitched on the Slammers as well. 55 2/3 coming into today's matchup. Dennis Pierce fouls one back. Pierce 0-3 in game 1 of the doubleheader. Included grounding into a double play to end the third inning.
Quickly down 0-2 here against Kynes. Kynes trying to strike out the side here in the first inning. O2 pitch. The turf makes it 1-2. Pierce against Joliet last season hit .435, two homers, four RBIs, and for 23. Swing and a miss for strike three, and Gunnar Kynes strikes out the side in the first inning. Definitely helping his battle with Westcott for the Frontier League strikeout record, getting three straight to start off your outing. Led to the bottom of the first. No score on the Otters Digital Network.

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Anthony, Tomczak is the starter today for Evansville. See how long he goes here. He was out of the bullpen his first two outings as an Otter. Recent signing. Signed about a week and a half ago. He's had an 18 ERA, but it's only in two innings of work. That all stems from his first outing as an Otter back on June 27th. He gave up four earned runs in an inning against Florence, but on the 30th against Washington, threw a scoreless inning. First pitch just outside for ball one. Tomczak's first start of his Otters career. Battipaglia, Cerny, and Berry leading off. That'll miss low for ball two. Battipaglia went 2-for-3, hit the home run in the bottom of the sixth inning to tie the game at one. Also hit a double to lead off the bottom of the first, as he's doing right now. Hopefully a different result for the Otters, as that one's called a strike. Three straight fastballs to start off the at-bat against Battipaglia. Very first base side of the rubber for Tomczak. 2-1. Next swing, a foul tip. Mark Black doing the catching here in game two. Cohen Wilbanks getting both games off here after doing the catching on Friday. Getting all three guys a bit of action in terms of catching this series. 2-2. Little low. And it's ball three.

Zach has a sinker, slider, four-seam fastball, and a changeup mix. Swung on and missed strike three. Fastball got him. And we have only seen strikeouts through four batters today. Kind struck out the side in the top of the first. Tom Zach starts off the bottom half with a K of Battipaglia, and that'll bring up Tyler Cerny with one out. Fastball ranging 93 to 94. So that one's fouled away by Cerny. Cerny, who seemed like he was hitting the Otters very well to start off the season, is now 0 for 3 today. 0 for 3 in the first game. The 0-1 here from Tomczak. That one is fouled back to the netting. 0-2 here for Tomczak against Cerny. Tomczak, 25 years old, from Boca Raton, Florida. He was drafted in the 15th round back in 2019 by the Mariners out of high school. Didn't end up going to play college ball. Ended up signing with the Mariners. Roller over to third. Gonzalez throws on to first in time for out number two. Our first non-strikeout of the day is a ground ball to third. 5-3 put out for all of you scoring back at home. That'll bring up Blake Berry. There's two lefties in the lineup, Berry and Dahlberg for Joliet today. On the other side, only two for the Otters against Kynes, Logan Brown and Blake Robertson. First pitch just low for ball one.

That one is called a strike. Both fastballs, both at 94 for Tom Zach to start off against Barry. Throwing that fastball quite a lot here in the first inning. 1-1. Grounder over to short. Into shallow center field goes Salvaggio as he makes the throw on to first base. And back-to-back 1-2-3 innings for Kynes and Tomczak make for a scoreless first. We'll head to the second inning. No score on the Otters Digital Network.

Thank you to all our contestants for playing.

Logan Brown leads off the top of the second inning. Gunnar Kind struck out the side in the top of the first. They'll face off against Brown, Gonzalez, and Castillo here in the second inning. As we are 8 innings into what is going to be at the minimum 14 today. First pitch is called a strike. It's the outside edge, makes it 0-1 against Logan Brown. Ended up hitting a double, 1-for-3 in game one. His double, though, did bring in the first run of the day for the Otters and the only run of the day for either side for a little bit. He's quickly down 0-2 here against Kynes. The 0-2 pitch. Fouled away. Logan Brown always finds a way to stay alive and at bats. Never going to be an easy out. Another 0-2 here from Kynes. Inside as they're calling that a hit by pitch. Joliet's saying it hit the bat, but their umpires are disagreeing here. And fans not really loving that call. So the umpires will convene here. Logan Brown stands on first, what is assumed to be a hit by pitch. The bullpen is in the dugout of Joliet, so there's a lot of guys out there. And they're going to say it hit the bat. Andy McCauley is going to head over there, and it's his turn to talk with the umpires. Now McCauley's already been thrown out so far today. Or not today, in this series. And he's not going to put up too much of a fight. So Logan Brown will face another 0-2 here after the hit-by-pitch was overturned, now ruled a foul ball. Another pitch here for Kynes against Logan Brown, who's leading off the top of the second inning. Kicks and fires. There's a base hit into right field. Logan Brown hit number 500 as a professional. As the Otters trying to get that ball back for Logan Brown. That is hit number 500 as a professional. Big congrats to Logan Brown on the huge milestone. 500 is it's a big number. It's a big number, and he has reached 500 pro hits. Hit number 56 on the season for Logan Brown as he stands on first. And Gonzalez pops one out into foul ground. Pseudo running after it, but he will not have space. Well, if you take a look at Logan Brown's full professional career, 31 hits in 2018. 42 and 58 between two teams in 2019. That was with the Florida Fire Frogs, another fantastic name, by the way, and the Rome Braves. With Rome, got 48 hits in 2021. That swung on and missed for strike two. 36 hits in 2022 with Double A Mississippi. Went to Lexington. He counterclocks in the Atlantic League. 108 hits. That's the most hits he's gotten in a season in his pro career. There's a grounder over to third. Throw to second for one. On to first, and Marcos will make it there safely. Logan Brown is out number one at second base, but reaching on the fielder's choice is Gonzalez, and he's on first. To continue with Logan Brown's career,
Had 15 hits in the Mexican League, 45 with the Otters in 2024, 61 in 2025, and now 56. That's a liner that's going to go foul over to the left field corner.

LG Castillo hit a solo homer in the top of the seventh in game one. Ended up being the difference in the game. Has three homers in this series. There's a fly ball. It's going to get foul into the lawn in right field yet again. Those kids are getting a lot of souvenirs out there in right field. I think that one might have went over the fence, though. Hey, you know what? Can't be too sad, though. They've gotten a lot of souvenirs already. A lot of foul balls have hit that lawn area. Throwback to first is not in time as Marcos gets back there safely. He's 2 for 2 on stolen bases this season, so it doesn't go too often, but does have a good amount of speed over at first. Oh, 2 to LG. Swung on and missed strike three, and that's four strikeouts for Gunnar Kynes. And out number two in the top of the second inning. That'll bring up Blake Robertson for his first at-bat of the day. Ended up going 0 for 2. Broke that nine-game hitting streak, but he did reach for the 10th straight game. Walked in the fifth inning in game one. Swung on and missed for strike one.

0: Another throwback, a bit of a delayed reaction for Gonzalez, but he still makes it back there safely. Well, Gonzalez, kind of a little late to go back. That first step was to the wrong side, but luckily throw wasn't too fast. 0-1 is a little outside. 1-1 here to Robertson. Kynes, his last outing was against Lake Erie on June 30th. He threw six innings, gave up two earned runs. So that swung on and missed for strike two. Didn't walk anybody, struck out five, gave up a homer, but still ended up getting the victory. He's now 3-2 on this season. One, two. Runner goes. Throw to second is in time. A perfect throw from Dahlberg. And Gonzalez gets caught stealing at second base. So that'll do it for the top of the second inning. Kynes, another scoreless frame with some help from his catcher as the Otters back on defense, heading to the bottom of the second on the Otters Digital Network.
1: Roll themselves.

Bottom of the second. No score. Low scoring day, I guess. It was a low scoring game in game one. So far, no one scored here. Just through 1.5, though, as it's pseudo Beeman and Carr to lead off the bottom of the second against Anthony Tomczak, who threw a 1-2-3 first inning in his first start with the Otters. First pitch a little low and away to pseudo for ball one.

did go around. It's 1-2. Pseudo ended up going 1-4-3. Hit a double in the sixth. Ended up getting thrown out at third, though, trying to stretch it into a triple. That ended the bottom of the sixth. Check swing over is a no-go, and it's 2-2. Pseudo's first hit in the series was that double, and his first hit overall against the Otters this season was that double as well. Just misses outside. It's ball three.

That is ball four, and taking the walk is Cam Sudo. Sudo takes ball four. I'll bring up Jackson Beeman with a man on first and nobody out after the walk. And ended up going 1 for 3, hit a single in the second inning. There's a grounder to short, flipped to second for one, Jones to first, and a double play. 6-4-3 gets the twin killing and outs number 1 and 2 here in the second inning. Exactly what Tom Zach needed to empty the bases for Peyton Carr. Peyton Carr will stand in for his first at-bat. Fly ball into right field. Robertson will make the catch. And that is out number 3. Another scoreless frame. Another 1-2-3 inning for Tomczak. Through 2. Both pitchers have faced the minimum. So we'll head to the third. No score on the Otters Digital Network. Thank you.

Top of the third inning here as Blake Robertson will lead it off against Gunnar Kynes, who has thrown two scoreless. It's been another start of a pitcher's duel here, as it was in game one of the doubleheader as well. Robertson fouls one away to start off his at-bat. He was here to end the second inning before Marcos Gonzalez got caught stealing. So it'll be the bottom three in the order leading off. Robertson, Mark Black, and TJ Salvaggio. Called a strike, and it's 0-2. Two from Kynes is a little low. Kynes' eighth season in the Frontier League. Last season he was with Joliet. He had a 4.67 ERA in 108 innings. Walked 19 and struck out 107, which is an insane strikeout-to-walk ratio. So he's been very consistent in limiting the walks and locating very well. One game was against the Otters. June 20th, 2025, he gave up 9 runs on 9 hits in 4 2/3. Another one fouled away. Foul ball brought to you by Heads Construction. Choose the best, never regret it. Still remains at 2-2 with B-Rob. Another 2-2 from Kynes. A little high on the fastball.

Another one fouled away by Robertson. Only 24, Kynes was with Gastonia. That was when they were mid-name change, though, as that one will miss for ball four, and Robertson has another walk. Well, Robertson recently has had some very good plate discipline, has been walking a lot. That walk now is 22nd compared to 29 strikeouts. Mark Black with a man on first, nobody out here in the top of the third. First pitch is called a strike.

B-Rob not really a base stealer over on first, though. Getting covered over there by Sudo. There's a high fly ball into deep left field. Going back is Rich. He's at the track, and he'll make the catch at the track for out number two. Or out number one, as I think the wind took that one back. Mark Black almost had himself a two-run homer, but gets denied by the wind. That'll bring up TJ Salvaggio. Runner on first now with one out. Thought for sure that one was going out, but the wind is blowing in, stopping homers from being hit to left field. We've seen two of them hit to right field today. As the foul tip is strike one to Salvaggio. 0 for 2. Had a walk as well. The 0-1. Popped up foul to the right side. Look out, concourse. Exit 0-2. Kynes got drafted in the 36th round of the 2015 MLB draft by the Marlins back in 2015. 11 years ago is when he started his pro career. Now he's here in 2026. A little high, it's 1-2. First season was in 2015 with the GCL Marlins. Also played with the Greensboro Grasshoppers. Always enjoy looking at these guys that have been in pro ball for a while just because there's so many teams here that either don't exist or are not in affiliated baseball anymore. High fly ball into right field. Jackson Beeman moving forward, and he will make the catch for out number two. You take a look in 2015. Played against the Kannapolis Intimidators, with now the Cannonballers, the Savannah Sand Gnats, who I don't think exist anymore, but he gave up 7 runs and none of them earned, which, wow, this has now happened twice to 2 different guys. 7 runs, none earned. That was on July 28th of 2015 against Savannah. It was with Schaumburg in 2016 and 2017. Played against the Otters during their last championship season. May 15th, 2016, pitched against the Otters. Through 4 innings, gave up 3 earned, 3 hits, 4 walks, 5 strikeouts. Against the team that would eventually win the second Otters championship. 1-1. So we're back to the top of the lineup. Sam Linscott. The 1-1. Robertson still on first after the leadoff walk. There's a fly ball into the gap in left center field. That's going to be caught on a slide by Spencer Rich. Hung up in the air a little bit too much. And a good defensive play by Rich. Got the bulk of the outage in that top of the third inning. We'll head to the bottom of the third. No score still on the Otters Digital Network.

Thank you, Bill.

Well, some fantastic news coming from the Frontier League as they have officially announced the all-star lineups for the so-called Y'all-Star game in Florence as Dylan Zetko is into the game. Pitching change here for Evansville after two innings from Tom Zack. Zetko will try to keep the game scoreless. The Otters have five all-stars this season. Announced by the Frontier League, Logan Brown, Marcos Gonzalez, John Ponder, Amani Jones, and TJ Salvaggio will all be in Florence for the All-Star game. So a huge congrats to all of them. Basically, almost the entire infield right now is heading to the All-Star game as Marcos at third, TJ at short, Amani at second. Ponder was in center in game one, but he's getting the game off here. Logan Brown is the DH. He just got his 500th hit, so a lot to celebrate if you are the Otters. Five All-Stars. They had two last year. Outside, it's 1-1. So, everybody who's watching here, whether it be on Home Team Network or listening on YouTube, make sure to watch our five guys at the All-Star Game starting July 12th, moving to July 15th out in Florence. I'm going to be there. It should be fun. I think it's going to be a lot of fun, and especially seeing a lot of guys there. Five All-Stars is a huge accomplishment. That one misses for ball three. Leadoff man is Dahlberg. Spencer Rich, Caton Morton, the two batting behind him here to lead off the bottom of the third inning. I'm going to miss. It's 3-2. In terms of specifics of the All-Star festivities, it will be Ponder, Gonzalez, and Logan Brown, who are all going to be starters in the All-Star game, as Amani Jones and TJ Salvaggio will be in the reserves pool. Either way, all of them still All-Stars, whether it be a starter or not. Fly ball into left field. Castillo will make the catch, and that's out number one. All the more reason to tune into the All-Star game. You get to see three guys on the Otters starting in the game, which is going to be fun. It's going to be a fun old time, as we'll see if the old Midwest Conference could beat the Atlantic this season. Spencer Rich, his first at-bat coming off the IL, is called strike one on the first pitch. Spencer Rich was on the IL 7 day, just got off today, and this is his first season with Joliet. He signed back on June 5th, so he didn't have too much playing time, only 12 games coming into today. After a start of the season in the American Association with Kane County, he went 3-for-18 in 5 games, then got released, came here to Joliet. O2 here from Zetko. Long on and miss, strike three. Spencer Rich's first at-bat back. He strikes out on three pitches. Zetko has his first K of the day. And that's out number two here in the bottom of the third.

0: First pitch a little low for ball one. To Morton. Morton was in the 8-hole in game one and moves down to the 9 spot in game two. Morton ended up going 0 for 1. His 7-inning game, he only got 2 at-bats. He walked and he grounded out to third. That's how good the Otters pitching was in game one, is that they didn't even get through the lineup a full 3 times. It's kind of looking like the same here between Tomczak and Zentko. 2-0 here to Morton. Grounder to short. Salvaggio will throw on to first in time for out number 3. A 1-2-3 frame for Zentko coming out of the pen. And we're through 3 innings, still without a score, as we head to the 4th on the Otters Digital Network.
1: Oh, we're counting it! We're absolutely counting it! That is the way, that is how you hit chicken.

Fourth inning here. As Frontier League All-Star Amani Jones will lead off the... See, now we can just brag. Frontier League All-Star Amani Jones takes the box against Gunnar Kynes. Every team gets an All-Star in the All-Star game. For Joliet, Ian Battipaglia got an All-Star nod, and he's going to be a starter as well. So congrats to the man at shortstop currently. Going to make his way over to Florence. Amani Jones, an All-Star in his first full professional season. Was in the Atlantic League last season with Staten Island, but he only played 7 games. He swings and misses. It's 1-2. This is the first Frontier League All-Star nod for all 5 of these guys. Looper into shallow right center field. That'll drop in for a base hit. Amani Jones sneaks it into no man's.

Oh, one here from Kynes. Little high. It's 1-1. I think when I was talking about the Check and Brocato duo in Washington, I mentioned the fact that, you know, players been in the Frontier League a while when they faced the Southern Illinois Miners. Well, with Schaumburg, Kynes faced off against other teams that are even older, like the Traverse City Beach Bums and the River City Rascals, the normal Corn Belters. So, there's that. You know, there's you've been in the league for a long time, and then there's you've been in the league for a long time. And he's been in the league for a long time, that's for sure. He's in the Mets organization, though, to finish 2017. 1-2 here to Pierce is a little high. The Mets, he was with the Brooklyn Cyclones when they were in short A. Short A doesn't even exist anymore. It's now single A, high A. Throwback to first is not in time. Well, there's some other pretty interesting teams on here. Tri-City Valley Cats are one of them. 2017, Tri-City before they were part of the Frontier League. Mahoning Valley Scrappers, State College Spikes, you're now in the MLB Draft League. Another throwback is not in time, and that's two disengagements for Kynes. Two two to Dennis Pierce. Ground ball over to third, throw to second for one, on to first. It is in time, and it's a double play. 5-4-3 DP gets the first two outs here in the fourth. And it will empty the bases with two outs for Logan Brown. Frontier League All-Star starter Logan Brown takes the plate for his second at-bat of the day, hit his 500th professional hit in his first one, a single into right center field. One of the two hits the Otters have today in this game. First pitch a little low.

Fly ball into center field. Morton's there. He'll make the catch, and that's out number three. To the bottom of the fourth, still no score on the Otters Digital Network.

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Dylan Zetko back out there for another frame. After pitching a scoreless third, a 1-2-3 third. Joliet still.

0: Still have yet to get a base hit. They've had a base runner, though, in Cam Sudo, but so far, Otter's pitching has faced the minimum against Joliet here in game two. Zentko, 4.11 ERA and 15 and a third innings. Battipaglia leads off here. Frontier League All-Star starter, Ian Battipaglia, shows bunt. Pulls it back, and it's called ball one.
1: All-Star teams are announced at 4 o'clock today, and Ian will be there.
0: They announced the Joliet All-Stars, or the All-Star, but not the five Otters ones. Peculiar indeed. 2-0 here to Battipaglia. Struck out swinging in his first at-bat to lead off the bottom of the first. 2-0 is called a strike.

0: Then Cohen, his last outing, threw 2 1/3, gave up 2 earned runs on 2 solo homers. As that is ball 3-2, Battipaglia makes it 3-1. No score, only 2 hits between both sides. Both hits on the side of Evansville. 3-1 is fouled back off the netting and then over the roof. That was a interesting little carom right there. Foul ball brought to you by Heads Construction. Choose the best, never regret it. Three and two to Battipaglia. Another one fouled back. This time hitting the netting and then going back into the field of play. Battipaglia, Frontier League All-Star. Hitting 305. A lot of stolen bases. It is fourth homer in game one of this doubleheader. Grounder to third. Marcos Gonzalez throws to first in time for out number one.
1: One more time, can we hear it for our 20th All-Star?
0: Battipaglia getting a nice ovation here from the fans after they have learned of his All-Star nod. That'll bring up Tyler Cerny. First pitch here from Zentko to Cerny. Fly ball into right field. Robertson will make the catch, and that's out number two. I'll bring up Blake Berry, lefty on lefty here, which a decently rare sight considering there's only two lefties in the lineup. Blake Berry spent his last collegiate season at Bellevue in Nebraska. It was a 2020 shortened season. Started in the Pecos League with the Tucson Saguaros. 25 games before moving up to the American Association with the Houston Apollos in 2021. 1-0 is swung on and missed. With Lake Country in the American Association to start 2022, ended up getting traded to Schaumburg at the All-Star break in 2022. Grounder to second, Imani Jones will throw to first, and another 1-2-3 inning. Four Otters pitching. We are through four scoreless, heading to the fifth on the Otters Digital Network.
1: Yes, Benji, you can't have it.

0: playing for Banshee.
1: Gunnar Kynes back out there for the fifth inning. Top of the fifth here as Marcos Gonzalez leads off. Then LG Castillo and Blake Robertson. He top three in the top of the fifth inning. No score as Otter's pitching is still faced the minimum. First pitch right down the middle for strike one against Gonzalez. Frontier League All-Star. Let's take a little bit of a deeper look at the All-Star rosters because they're all here now. That one's fouled back, makes it 0-2. Logan Brown is the starting catcher. Hank Zeisler is at first base. And Brett Blomquist is at second, so a couple of Florence y'alls there. Gonzalez is at third. Battipaglia is at short. John Ponder's in center, or I guess just in the outfield. You usually play in center with the Otters, but you never know where he's going to play. A little high, it's 1-2, and then the other two guys in the outfield, Anthony Brocato and Braylon Skinner. A little outside, it's 2-2. In terms of the pitching, Kobe Foster is going to get the start, most likely. Has been fantastic. He threw a no-hitter with 14 strikeouts against New Jersey. Definitely deserves it. Another one fouled back. Gage Vales from Gateway is also here. He's most likely, I think, going to be pitching against the Otters when we head over to Sojay after this series. Buddy Pindell, Chris Barraza, Caleb Rydell, Edwin Sanchez, Landon Ginn, and A.J. Campbell are the pitchers for the Midwest Conference. For the reserves, Victor Cerny from Windy City and Jose Alvarez are the other two catchers. Andrew Check is the other first baseman. Monty Jones is the other second baseman. There's a fly ball into the gap in left center field. That'll drop in for a base hit. Gonzalez a very wide turnaround first as he is in with a single in the fourth straight inning with a leadoff runner reaching for Evansville. Get through the rest of these real quick. Jared Beebe from Windy City is the third base reserve. Salvaggio at short. And the two outfield reserves are Michael Sandel and Brendan Bobo. So a lot of Windy City Thunderbolts as well as Florence Yalls. Most of the Windy City players are reserves. That's in the right field, veering away foul, though, as it'll hit the Joliet bullpen. It's a good-looking team. Now, don't really know too much about the Atlantic Conference because we have not played a single team in the Atlantic Conference this season, but say the guys that are on the Midwest Conference side of things looking pretty good. Popped up right side, foul ground. Heading over there is Sudo, and he'll make the catch for out number one.

Like Robertson, up for his second at bat here against Kynes. Walked in his first. That one is high for ball one. Gonzalez over at first. He's reached twice now. Called a strike, lower half of the zone. It's 1-1. Been a very good pitching day today for both sides. Still in the fifth, no one's brought in a run quite yet. 1-1 here from Kynes. In the turf, no advance at first from Gonzalez. Makes it 2-1. Meanwhile, across the league, there has been a decent amount of offense just sort of skimming through all the games. Mentioned there's four games that are, or I guess eight teams that are playing doubleheaders today. Joliet and Evansville being two of them. 2-1 here from Kynes. Called a strike. It's 2-2. Mark Black on deck. Otters have three hits, but have yet to bring a run across. No hits still for Joliet. 2-2. Popped him up. Shallow center field. Battipaglia will call everyone off and make the catch for out number two. I'll bring up Mark Black. Mark Black hitting it at 210. He flew out to left field in his first at bat. 0 for 1 so far today. Pittsburgh native. We've talked about how decent amount of guys on Evansville's roster from the either Pennsylvania or New Jersey area. Specifically, Imani Jones, Dennis Pierce, Mark Black, Joe Morrissey. So, a lot of guys in that area in general, though, that are heading to the Frontier League just because it's close. It's one of the, it's probably the closest league to Pennsylvania. There's only one team in Pennsylvania, which is the Washington Wild Things, but still, in the surrounding area, like Lake Erie and Tri-City, maybe even Sussex and New Jersey and New York. Evansville, a little far away, but still close enough to warrant, you know, you get that call. Willing to make the drive over. It'll probably just be a solid day trip. There's another fly ball into left field. Rich is under it. He'll make the catch for out number three. We will head to the bottom of the fifth. No score is still on the Otters Digital Network.

Bottom of the fifth inning, still no score. As, well, offense not really to be found here in game two. A lot of good pitching. Tomczak, Kynes, Zentko have managed to throw now 9 scoreless half innings, including Zentko has retired the only 6 batters he's faced. 6 up, 6 down. And it's saving the bullpen some arms. I'll bring up Cam Sudo. Leading off. Train really going off here. That one's in the turf and it's ball 2. Sudo. This is just like Evansville. We have a train there too. Usually we play a crazy train, though. They're not doing that here, which is really a missed opportunity if you're asking me. 2-0 is just inside for ball 3.

3-2 here to Sudo. Long on a miss, strike three, and Cam Sudo strikes out swinging. Second K for Zentko, third overall for Otters pitching. And that is out number one in the bottom of the fifth.

It is Jackson Beeman. Pitch outside for ball one. Beeman, so far today, grounded into a 6-4-3 double play after pseudo walk to lead off the second inning. Beeman's played for Mizzou, Iowa, and Missouri State. Transferred to Iowa over a decent amount of schools for the 2025 campaign. Jacksonville State, Baylor, Florida Gulf Coast, Austin Peay, Southern Illinois, App State, and Kansas. Had a lot of offers after his 2024 season at Mizzou, but ended up going not too far away from home in Lincoln, Missouri. Iowa, it's just a state over, you know, nothing too major. Right down the middle for strike one. Well, Zenko went 3-0 to a strikeout already here to start off the inning. Definitely has a chance to do it again here. Maybe get back-to-back Ks, especially Beeman. He does strike out a good, decent amount. Grounder down the third baseline, foul. And it's a full count, 3-2. Somebody warming in the bullpen for the Otters, and it's Nolan Thiebe. So something's got to give here. Can't stay scoreless forever. Well, at least we can until sudden death, but payoff is just low for ball four. So Beeman will walk. Second walk issued by Otters pitching today. First one was to Cam Sudo to lead off the second inning. And now Peyton Carr with a runner on first and one out. Max Peterson will come out. See if it's a normal mound visit. No, he will make the change. Zentko is going to get taken out here. Nolan Thiebe will get put in. As Zentko had a fantastic day out of the pen. It's a bullpen day here for the Otters. So Tomczak gets two. Zentko gets two and a third. And now Thiebe will come in, inherit the runner at first. And try to keep the game scoreless as we'll take a quick break on the Otters Digital Network.

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Nolan Phoebe is into the game, replacing Dylan Zentko. Face off here against Peyton Carr with a man on first and two outs. Phoebe has already pitched in this series. He pitched back on Friday, pitched two-thirds of an inning, gave up a hit, three runs, two of them earned, two walks, and a strikeout. Ended up getting a loss in that game. Dropped his record to 4-3. A chance to get a little bit of a comeback outing here. Try to keep the game scoreless. To a 3.45 ERA in 31 and a third innings. No score still here in the bottom of the fifth inning. A couple base runners for Joliet, but they still do not have a hit yet. A Peyton Carr will stand in. He flew out to right field in his only at-bat of the day. One out, runner on first in Beeman. And 5-for-6 on stolen bases. First pitch to Carr is going to miss for ball one. Carr, 24 years old from Fort Myers, his first season with Joliet. He ended up getting traded to Joliet from Gateway on May 3rd, a few days before the season started. That will hit Carr, and he will take his base. Will advance Beeman to second base. Ivan Dahlberg has a chance to give Joliet the lead here in the bottom of the fifth inning. Two on, one out. Already a double play grounded into by Joliet today. That was Beeman back in the second inning. Both teams have grounded into one double play each. First pitch from Thebe. Little inside for ball one. Dahlberg's second professional game was at Illinois Springfield for three years before transferring to Northern Illinois for 2026. Fly ball into left field. LG Castillo is under it, and he will make the catch for out number two. Big out number two there for Thebe. Trying to leave those runners on first and second. That'll bring up Spencer Rich. Rich was in the Pioneer League last season with Idaho Falls. Hit 385 at a 21-game hitting streak at one point, which he had four straight multi-hit games, a couple of four-hit games as well. League that has a lot of good offense, but still hitting 385, pretty big milestone. First pitch outside for ball one. Spent his collegiate years Daytona State in 2021, transferred to Clemson for a year. Finished off at Florida Atlantic for two seasons. One of three players on Joliet that was at Florida Atlantic, along with Max Martzolf, who we have not seen yet in this series, and Patrick Ward, who is getting this game off. 1-1 from Phoebe. Is called strike two. Rich has a strikeout swinging against Zentko in the third. That's all he's got. He's 0-for-1. Calls his hitter's timeout. 1-2, two outs. It's Beeman on second with Carr on first after the hit-by-pitch. He'd be looking back to second. Kicks and fires. Fouled over to the Joliet dugout. Do it again at 1-2.
He'd be looking for a new baseball there. Try it again here against Spencer Rich. 5 games with Kane County before joining Joliet. Last game went 0-for-3 with 2 strikeouts. Ended up finishing 3-for-18. 1-2. Popped up foul right over the press box. Foul ball brought to you by Heads Construction. Choose the best, never regret it. And it will remain at 1-2. Another one coming home here. Still at a 1-2 after a few foul balls from Rich. Another pitch is low and away for ball two. Rich from Castleberry, Florida, suburb of Orlando, and 25 years old. He's hitting 229 so far before his stint on the IL. So he didn't play in that first series against the Otters. This is his first at-bat, or his first game against Evansville. 2-2. Just outside, it's ball three. So full count now. Both runners will go from first and second. Beeman at second, Cart first. We'll both get head starts here. Payoff from Thebe. It is called strike three, and Nolan Thebe gets out of it. Fourth strikeout for Otters pitching is out number three in the fifth, and we are still scoreless as we head to the sixth inning on the Otters Digital Network.

How do we know?

0: Move to inning number 6. Not but one run has crossed the plate. 3 hits, though, for the Otters. As TJ Salvaggio leads off here against Kynes. First pitch is called a strike. Fly out to right field so far for Salvaggio, and he's 0 for 1 today. And a miss, it's 0-2. Kynes played a lot of seasons in the Australian League as well. There's been Bandits in 2024-25, and then was with the Perth Heat in 2022. Perth Heat team, he was teammates with Josh Reddick, Pete Cosma, and Junior Caminero, where he ended up being an Australian Baseball League All-Star, struck out the most batters, and was the pitcher of the year. Grounder to short. Battipaglia's throw to first is in time, and that's out number 1. He's been all over. Also in the Venezuelan Winter League, was in the Mexican League. He's been playing baseball everywhere. Melbourne Aces, Adelaide Giants as well in the Australian Baseball League. 1.50 ERA and 42 innings in 2019 with the Adelaide Giants. Teammates with Curtis Mead and Logan O'Hoppe. Going bunt, pulling it back, and it's called 2-0 now, as that one was a ball. Lynn Scott 0 for 2, struck out swinging in the first inning, flew out to left field. That swung on and missed. It's 2-1. Kynes struck out the side in the first inning, but has allowed a base runner in each of the next 4 frames. Grounder over to second base. Cerny will throw it to first, and that is out number 2. Tyler Cerny hasn't really gotten too much action over there at second base. There's been a lot of flyouts induced by Gunnar Kynes today. The outfield has definitely been putting in work. See a lot of F7, F8, F9. F6, F3. No one ever considers the F4, though, unfortunately. Monty Jones over to short. Battipaglia throw on to first in time, and that is out number 3. So 6 scoreless for Gunnar Kynes as we'll head to the bottom half of the 6th. Still no score on the Otters Digital Network.
1: Let's do a stretch. Come on.

0: 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Also, since we won't have, well, maybe we will have an eighth and ninth inning, but for now, just to be safe, the eighth inning, which we might see or might not see, is brought to you by McMahon Exterminating. Remember, who can help with all your pest control needs if McMahon can. Just so we got all of our inning ad reads out of the way there. Make sure we include everybody. It's Morton, Battipaglia, and Cerny leading off against Phoebe in the bottom of the sixth inning. Someone is bound to score at some point, I think. I don't know. I guess we could technically end 0-0 because of sudden death, but first pitch is outside for ball one. 0-for-1 for Morton, a grounder to short. His only at bat so far today. There's somebody warming in the bullpen for Joliet. Outside, it's 2-0. Mystery man in the bullpen is Casey O'Dell. Has sort of taken over the closing role for Joliet, and he's going to take the seventh here, whether it be a tie game or not. 2-1 now to Morton. Pitch. That is called. Strike two, lower half of the zone. 2-2 now to Morton. Well, if the Otters score in the seventh, I wonder if they're going to get Serta back out there. Pitch twice in a day. Doubt it, but it'd be kind of fun. Little inside as it backs up Morton heavily. Makes it 3-2. Feels as though a lot of fans left after the first game. Feels a lot less crowded here at Slammer Stadium than it did in game one. 3-2. Swung on a miss, strike three. Back-to-back Ks. One to end the fifth, one to start the sixth for Phoebe. And it's out number one. That will bring up Battipaglia with the bases empty and one out. I already got the All-Star graphic up for Battipaglia on the video board. Got that done relatively quickly. Battipaglia 0-for-2 today. Struck out swinging in the first, grounded out to third in the fourth. Fouled away, and it's 0-1. Battipaglia spent his collegiate seasons at Franklin Pierce from 2020 to 2024. At 298 with Joliet last season after a 387 at Franklin Pierce in 2024. It's in Ringe, New Hampshire. R-I-N-D-G-E. There's a fly ball into left field. Under it is Castillo. He'll make the catch. And that's out number two. That'll bring up Tyler Cerny. Nothing doing at all here for Joliet offensively. First pitch to Cerny. Swung on and missed for strike one. It's been Tomczak, Zentko, Thebe so far. Just three pitchers used here through 5 2/3. For the Otters. Off day tomorrow, everyone's going to be warm and ready to go for Tuesday against Gateway. There's a base hit into left field, and the first hit of the day. Cerny will try for second base. Throw in there is not in time. And the first hit of the day for Joliet is a double by Tyler Cerny with two outs. Well, there goes the no-hitter. Still a chance to keep the shutout, though. There are two outs. And Blake Berry will stand in for his third at bat. He has two ground outs so far today. One to short, 1 to 2nd. Mound visit, which means we're going to take a look at the out-of-town scoreboard yet again. Tri-City beating Brockton 2-0 in Game 2 of their doubleheader. New Jersey's up 8-2 on Down East. Trois beat New York in Game 1 of their doubleheader 9-7, which is sort of the opposite of what we're seeing here. 2-1 and another score from Brockton. They beat Tri-City in Game 1. 8-6 between Washington and Schaumburg as they were down 6-0, came back to win by 2. Sussex beat Ottawa 4-2. And we still got a few more games. And I think all of the games that are left are game twos of doubleheaders. First pitch to Barry. Little outside for ball one. So Joliet finally in the hit column here in the bottom of the sixth inning. A double by Cerny is now in scoring position. 1-0 is called a strike. Somebody now warming in the Otters bullpen. Joe Morrissey. One is fouled away off to the left side. Foul ball yet again brought to you by Heads Construction. Choose the best, never regret it. Makes it 1-2. Well, we've played almost 13 innings here, and it's been 4 hours, which feels relatively quick, honestly. 1-2. Fly ball into center field. Lynn Scott is right there, and he will make the catch for out number 3. Another scoreless frame for Nolan Thiebe, but Joliet does get their first hit of the day. We head to the 7th, no score on the Otters Digital Network.
1: Great thoughts for presenting. Too late to drink.

Hotel.

Gunnar Kynes is out of the game. He finishes with 6 innings, 3 hits, no earned runs, 1 walk, and 4 strikeouts. Definitely one of the best outings of the season for Kynes, and he gives way to Casey O'Dell, who has gotten a save in his last 2 appearances, but is not in a safe situation now. No score here in the top of the 7th inning. O'Dell in 7 1/3 has not given up a run yet this season. First pitch will miss inside to Dennis Pierce. It'll be Pierce, Logan Brown, and Marcos Gonzalez to lead off the 7th inning. That will hit the zone for strike one. Dennis Pierce 0 for 2. Struck out swinging in the first. Grounded into a 5-4-3 double play back in the 4th inning. Strike two. Bunch of donuts in the run column here in game two of the doubleheader after already a low-scoring first game. 1-2 just outside. Good take from Dennis Pierce, and it's 2-2. Now the 2-2 here from O'Dell. Stays alive, fouls it over to the Otters dugout. O'Dell has given up a run, but it was unearned. That was on the 19th of June against Florence. Signed on June 16th. Hasn't even been on the team a month. He's been off to a great start, though, for Joliet. And now has become the primary closer. All 3 of his saves this season have come in his last 4 outings. Very interesting. It's kind of been a closer by committee-esque situation in the bullpen for Joliet. I will miss. Another good take from Pierce, and it's 3-2. They have 3 guys tied for the lead in saves. Linderman, Gamelin, and O'Dell. Linderman just got placed on the IL. Fouled away as Dennis Pierce stays alive. Keeps it at 3-2. Yet again from O'Dell. Inside, ball 4. Great at-bat to lead off the 7th for Dennis Pierce, as he'll take first on the base on balls. There's O'Dell's stats. 3 strikeouts, 4 walks, now 5 after that one. Logan Brown will step up. Defense already anticipating the bunt. He shows it, drops it down right in front of O'Dell, who will toss to first for out number 1. Logan Brown, another great bunt drop down. That pitch was outside, and he was able to bunt it over down the over to first base side of things. Oh, the go-ahead run is in scoring position now for Marcos Gonzalez with 1 out here in the top of the 7th after another good sacrifice from Logan Brown. First pitch. Fouled back. Foul ball brought to you by Heads Construction. Choose the best, never regret it. 0-1. Gonzalez is 1-for-2. Has reached both times, though. Singled in the 5th. Reached on a fielder's choice in the 2nd. Ended up getting caught stealing to end the 2nd inning. 0-1. Little away. Little low. It's 1-1. Pierce over at 2nd base. After taking the walk on a nice 3-2 pitch. 1-1. Swing and a miss. It's 1-2. LG on deck. He's 0-2 so far today. LG brought in the go-ahead run in game 1, so only right maybe if he could bring the game-winning run in game 2. 1-2 here to Gonzalez. Gonzalez definitely wanted to bring in that go-ahead run. Pitch from O'Dell is low and away.
Gonzalez does lead the team in RBIs with 40 of them, as we'll have a quick mound visit here between Dahlberg and Odell. Both these guys rookies in professional baseball. Two of the most recent signings for Joliet. Dahlberg, the most recent signing, along with Ben Bearing, who we haven't gotten to see yet, coming out of the bullpen for Joliet. A couple of their guys were taken to the 60-day IL. Gonzalez gets a piece of it, keeps it at 2-2. Another 2-2 here from Odell. Good take from Gonzalez. It's 3-2. Walk would put two on with one out for LG. Second straight full count here. 3-2. Another one fouled back. There's a 3-2 that ended up in a walk to Pierce. Now standing at second base after the sack bunt for Logan Brown. Couple of long at-bats here for Odell, two of the first three. Another payoff. And that is called strike three. Gonzalez will strike out looking. First K for Odell, and that's out number two in the seventh. That'll bring up LG Castillo. Runner on second, two outs. Already driven in the game winner today. In game one, takes outside. In terms of two out RBIs, Castillo has 10 of them. One oh. Rounder, that is into left field, a base hit. Rounding third is Pierce. Here comes the throw to the plate. It is not in time. LG does it again, and the Otters have the lead. Superman dive into home for Dennis Pierce. Running full speed. Look at him go. More of a roll than a dive, but LG Castillo absolutely clutch for the second straight game. And the first run given up this season by Odell gives the Otters a 1-0 advantage in the seventh. Now he's going for second. Throw in there is into center field, not in time. So he hits the go-ahead single, takes second base, and now an opportunity for Blake Robertson to extend the lead for the Otters. Looking to sweep the doubleheader and take this series. 1-0, he fouls it off himself. Well, if you're going to award a player of the day, not just the game, the entire day, feel as though the man on second base is responsible. If this score holds, of course. 1-1 is called a strike. Very low strike, too, as Robertson will call his hitter's timeout. Otters looking for a very happy bus ride home here in a very low-scoring two games. The 1-2. Fly ball into center field. Going back is Morton, and that's going to get over his head, and it's going to get all the way to the wall. LG will come in to score. Blake Robertson makes it 2-0 Otters in the seventh. Robertson continues his hot hitting, as that one just kept on carrying, and Morton couldn't catch up with it. Getting all the way to the wall, Castillo able to jog around to score.
or clutch hitting for the Otters, as Robertson has driven in his eighth run of the season with two outs. That'll bring up Mark Black. A little bit more comfortability for, well, it looks like Joe Morrissey, who's going to try and get the save in the bottom half of the seventh. Oh no, Serta's warming up again. Might see Serta get two saves in one day. That'd certainly be something, huh? First pitch to Mark Black is inside for ball one. Gotta wonder how many times in Frontier League history somebody has gotten two saves in one day. One oh is outside. Mark Black 0 for 2, two flyouts to left field. One of them was almost a home run, but it was caught at the track by Spencer Rich.

too sure where that ball came from. I think it did come from the bullpen. There's somebody warming in Joliet's pen right now. Take a look and see who that is. That is, Ben Buehring. Oh, there he is. Might make an appearance if things get worse here for Odell. 3-1. He's fouled back to the netting, and it's a full count. No netting there. Would have drilled me right in the face. No full count here with two outs. Robertson on second base after driving in the second run of the inning for the Otters. The 3-2 from Odell. High fly ball. It's going to get out of play foul. I think that might leave the stadium. We'll do it again at 3-2.

Another payoff here from Odell. That is called strike three, and Mark Black goes down looking. So Odell strikes out two in the inning, but the Otters break through. A couple of RBI hits from Castillo and Robertson, and well, for the second time today, it is Serta time as we hit the bottom of the seventh on the Otters Digital Network.

Bottom of the seventh, Junior Serta is back. It's almost like we just saw him a few hours ago, huh? Looking to get his second save of the day. He'll face off against Pseudo Beeman and Carr here in the bottom of the seventh inning. Otter scored two in the top half. The RBI single from LG Castillo is his clutch hitting continued from game one into today, or into game two. And Blake Robertson extended the lead to 2-0 with a RBI double that brought in Castillo from second base. First pitch is popped up into shallow right field, and it will hit the netting. Here, the Joliet bullpen, 0-1 here to Pseudo, who is 0-for-1 with a walk. He walked in the second, struck out swinging in the fifth inning against Zentko. Otters outscoring Joliet 4-1 in both of these games combined after an 8-5 Friday night game. Fouls it off himself. It's 0-2. One hit for Joliet so far today. It was the double by Cerny in the bottom of the sixth. Some perfect pitching here in both of these games. 0-2. Little outside on the slider. Called ball one. Serta, after his save in the first game,

10 saves on the year. Called strike three. That is out number one as Sudo goes down looking. First strikeout for Serta. Sixth for Otters pitching. And that will bring up Beeman. There's the stats for Serta. 2.65 ERA now in 17 innings. The graphics updated stats are more up to date than mine. A little outside for ball one to Beeman, who is 0 for 1 as well with a walk. Instead of a strikeout swinging, though, he grounded into a 6-4-3 double play, which actually got Sudo out at second. 2-0 here. Otters looking to repeat what they did against Washington, and after losing the first game, take the next two. Series win would be their 11th of the season. Call to strike, it's 2-1. Would also put them over the win total in July that they had last year. 2-1. Grounder to short, Salvaggio on the run, throw to first, and it's bobbled by Pierce. It's passed him all the way to the fence. No advance, though, from first. And it will be an error on the throw by Salvaggio. That will allow Beeman to reach. Now that'll bring up Peyton Carr. Error allows Beeman to reach, but still a chance here, maybe induce a double play to end the second game and get us all out of here happy. At least everybody who's not repping Joliet. First pitch from Serta. Low and away for ball one. Peyton Carr got hit by a pitch in his last at-bat against Thebe. Out to right field against Tomczak in the second inning. One-oh pitch. Just misses. And it's 2-0. Carr has 4 homers, 16 RBIs so far this season. That big old late kick. All the strike. Makes it 2-1 here against Serta. Trying for save number 11 on the year. Still not too sure the last time somebody has gotten 2 saves in one day. I'm sure it's a little more common than you might think considering the amount of doubleheaders we've had. Not only in this season, but in other seasons. Might be a little bit more common than you think. Runner at first in Beeman. One out here. 2-0 Otters. 2 outs away from sweeping the doubleheader. 2-1 to Carr. Check swing over to first. Didn't go. It's ball three. A walk would put the tying run on first for Ivan Dahlberg.

Barr only hitting 244 this season. Play on Friday. 3-1. That is called strike two. 94 on the fastball. Makes it a full count. Be a big out number two here for Serta. Dahlberg has been put in a lot of big situations already. Came up with the bases loaded in a 5-5 game. Ended up inducing the walk. And that walk ended up getting Andy McCauley tossed. It was his first professional RBI. Payoff from Serta. This is low, and that's ball four. That'll put two on the tying run at first with one out for Ivan Dahlberg. Dahlberg, the most recent signing. Chance to do some damage here for Joliet after the error and the walk. First pitch from Serta is called a strike. 95 that time. Beeman now at second with Carr on first. Still one out. Double play still could end it. Another interesting situation here for the Otters. A little low. It's 1-1.

1-1 from Serta. Another one low, and it's 2-1. Spencer Rich on deck. First game back from the IL. Dahlberg only one RBI, had 29 of them, with 8 homers against Northern Illinois, or with Northern Illinois this season. Overall hit 224. 2-1 is high for ball 3. Walk would load the bases for Spencer Rich. Otters have still only allowed one hit today. It's been the free passes that have been made things a little dangerous, as that's ball 4. And Dahlberg will take ball 4. It'll load up the bases here with one out for Spencer Rich. And we will have a pinch hitter. Patrick Ward is coming in as a pinch hitter for Spencer Rich. And this game off before this pinch hit appearance. Bases loaded, one out. Ward hitting at a 313. First game today, he went 0 for 3. Two flyouts and a ground out to short. Overall, has been hitting the ball quite well for Joliet this season. And a big opportunity here for him to get some runs across here for Joliet, as that first pitch is called a strike. Now Beeman on third, Carr on second, Dahlberg on first. Still one out here in the bottom of the seventh. Joliet down 2, 0-1. Low and away, it's 1-1. Ward, this is only his 23rd game of the season. Signed over a little over a month ago on June 2nd. Swing and a miss, it's 1-2. As Ward will call timeout here, it's Caden Morton on deck. Ward has been in a couple of these scary situations before trying to get the save. Usually does get out of it, though. 1-2. Is called strike 3. 95 right at the lower half of the zone, and it freezes Ward. And a big out number 2 for Serta. Otters are one out away from taking both games of the doubleheader. It'll be Morton. Morton 0 for 2. Does have a strikeout already and a ground out to short. A little bit more comfortable here, two outs instead of one, as Morton takes strike 1. Ward in a pinch hit situation, strikes out looking. Now 7 Ks for Otters pitching today, or in this game 2. 0-1. Called strike 2. Higher half of the zone this time, and the Slammers are down to their final strike. Serta trying to get out of the jam here. It was bases loaded, one out. The 0-2. Outside. And it's 1-2. One strike away from save 11, and the second save today for Serta. Trying to win the series. 1-2. That is ripped foul. It will remain at 1-2. Otters already got their 30th win earlier today. Trying to go 13 games over. It would tie the season high for the most games over 500, with when they were 25-12 on June 20th. 1-2. Another one fouled back.
We'll do it again here at 1-2. Joliet putting up a big fight here in the seventh. They'll need two runs to cross, though. Another 1-2, Serta. Kicks and fires. Just outside, 96 on the fastball. It's 2-2. Got to get this third out here with Battipaglia on deck. Makes it even more of a scary situation here if top of the lineup gets back up for the fourth time. 2-2. Grounder to short. Salvaggio throw to second, and the Otters win. Salvaggio gets it to Imani Jones just in time, and the Otters sweep the doubleheader, take the series against Joliet. And behind an amazing pitching performance and a couple of major clutch hits from LG Castillo, Evansville is now 31-18 on the season, back over 500 on the road, 13 games over. Tied their season high. The second time this season the Otters are 13 games over, as everyone's going to enjoy a very happy bus ride back to Evansville. Look at how excited LG is. He's basically the reason, or at least the majority of the reason, that the Otters won both of these games, but also got to give a big shout-out to the pitching staff, which included Tom Zach, Zentko, Thebe, and Serta. They combined for a 7-inning shutout. And Ryan Wiltsey with a fantastic pitching performance, as well as Alex Valdez. Junior Serta picks up his 11th save. He gets two saves in one day. And the Otters take their 11th series of the season. Overall, they're fourth on the road. And vibes. Vibes are quite high. The Otts are quite hot. As we will head to Gateway, 13 games over 500. Looking to get on a nice little hot streak heading into the All-Star break. Five All-Stars, Salvaggio, Jones, Gonzalez, Ponder, and Logan Brown. A lot of things to celebrate today. Doubleheader sweep, a series win, and the All-Star nods, as well as Logan Brown's 500th professional hit back in the second inning. It was a great Sunday here on July 5th, as we will have an off day tomorrow before we head to Sauget to take on the Gateway Grizzlies for the first of three, starting on Tuesday. But for everybody here in Joliet, and with the Slammers and the Otters of Evansville, I'm Evan Patoka. We will see you on Tuesday.

back. As she disappeared, but soon she returned. In her hand was a bottle of wine, in the other a glass. She poured some of the wine from the bottle into the glass and raised it to her lips.